0: That's number one on the bucket list. Money is no object, because if people are paying $100,000 to get in to watch the Knicks in the NBA Finals against the Spurs, I can't even fathom that. 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I'm just going to give you, I'm not really going to give you, but I'm going to give you $100,000, and you tell me where you're going. Coming up next, we take your calls. 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
5: The fentanyl arrives in two primary ways. 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But there is also a tremendous shipment to Mexico that is then shipped across the border.
4: Louise Shelley is a U.S. National Science Foundation supported researcher whose group has joined the extraordinary efforts of federal, state, and local law enforcement officers on the front lines 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
5: And with a small team, within 2 months, we started disrupting these supply chains because it worked according to this pattern that had already been identified in human trafficking research.
4: The ingenuity of the American people is being put on display as bold policy actions combine with the creativity and dedication of law enforcement professionals to combat this evolving threat of drug trafficking and protect American lives. 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
2: 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Adding an A.J. 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
1: 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Devers deposits one, a three-run homer. 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
1: The general manager of the Los Angeles Rams, Les Snead, is here on the program again. How are you, Les? Good to see you.
2: 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How about y'all? 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
1: No, sure you had by the way.
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1: Troy makes school history by securing berth in the College World Series. Liberty and Stewie complete the comeback on Clark and the Fever. Absolute insanity in Game 3 of the Stanley Cup Final.
2: Out into the point, McNabb, rink wide, Theodore shoots, wide rebound, he scores!
1: 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So it would be just one thing if this was a double overtime winner and a

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1: Troy makes school history by securing berth in the College World Series. Liberty and Stewie complete the comeback on Clark and the Fever. Absolute insanity in Game 3 of the Stanley Cup Final.
2: Out into the point, McNabb, link wide, Theodore shoots, wide rebound, he scores!
1: Fox Sports 98.9. So it would be just one thing if this was a double overtime winner at a Stanley Cup final, but this game had so much more. Second period, they had two disallowed goals by Vegas and then four goals in a stretch of just over 6 minutes, a 4-0 lead into the third period, and then a 3 goals in 39-second span by Carolina to get right back in it, a game-tying goal on a power play. They pulled their goalie 6-on-4. That one tied it up at 4. Then you get it to overtime. Then you get it to the second overtime. Just a roller.

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2: 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I mean, A.J. 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
9: The Stanley Cup Final on ABC is more than a quest for the cup. 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

Old School Common here on a fine Sunday morning. Well done, Miss Rachel, the ones and twos. That's our music theme. Just talking about the Bears possibly moving to Hammond, Indiana. We'll replay a little bit of that interview with the governor of Indiana we had earlier, about 30 minutes ago, Mike Braun. We got baseball action Sunday. Cubs, Giants coverage begins 7:30 Eastern on ESPN Radio and the ESPN app. We've been talking a little bit about the Spurs-Knicks and that NBA Finals Game 3, what the ticket prices are at right now. And here's a

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Courtney Cronin, Peter Burns, Best Week Ever. I did not have this on my bingo card to be played, Rachel. Well done, as we are talking Game 3 of NBA Finals, Knicks, Spurs. Chris Carlin giving us the heartbeat from ESPN.

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0: coach of the Knicks this year for being able to pull that out of Karl Anthony Towns when the Knicks have needed the most during the postseason run they've been on?
1: There's a few factors, and me and my friends talk about all the time. I think Karl himself has done a lot of growing and expanding his game. And sometimes you're handing franchises to kids that are 18, 19, 20 years old, and you're expecting them to carry it. Sometimes we forget Victor Wembanyama is only 22 years old. So I think that's what Karl has dealt with a lot, especially early in his career, learning how to win, going to bad teams that, you know, not many of those guys on those teams know how to win, to figuring out how to win and how to lead and how to be the player that, you know, everyone sees him becoming. It's hard to do that, especially from the ground up. I think Mike Brown's done an exceptional job of really putting him in different spots on the court, to use all of his weapons and tools, and as well as their just team synergy has helped him. And the one that's a little different, and I think that brings the most out of Karl Towns, I think it's the city of New York. I think their fan base and, their mentality as a city and as a basketball culture in that place, I think that's brought it out of them a little bit too. Even from hearing his interviews from a year ago to now, so, you know, the city of New York kind of helped mold Towns into the player that he is today. He's a tougher player. He's just a different guy overall since arriving to New York. And I think the ups and downs there have really shaped him and molded him. And you know, he's playing exceptional basketball.
2: Yeah, you mentioned the city of New York. It is going to be a crazy week in New York with Games 3 and Game 4. I mean, I can't even imagine what it's going to be like in Madison Square Garden. But, Quincy, what can you recall a time, like the wildest crowd environment that you have ever been in?
1: Oh, man. Our home crowds in Memphis, the songs, the chants, the atmosphere, the culture, you know, going to the Western Conference Finals with that Grizzlies team was one of the most amazing arenas I've ever been in FedEx Forum. And I think OKC is a very, very super fan base who has, it's more like a college fan base more than anything, where, you know, all their chants, everything is kind of orchestrated, and it's really nice, and it's very loud in that building. So, and of course, you can't forget about Roracle. That Oracle Arena when the Warriors were playing great basketball, man, that arena really did roar, and it was amazing. So it's cool to see, and there's some great environments in the NBA basketball, and I love to see where the game is right now.
0: Quincy Pondexter, former NBA player and now an assistant coach at Washington, joining us here on Game Day ESPN Radio and the ESPN app. So you mentioned OKC. So do you think, going into Madison Square Garden and what that arena is going to be like tomorrow could be shell-shocking for some, especially a young team like the Spurs. But because they've dealt with playing on the road at OKC, winning a Game 7 on the road at OKC, do you think they're equipped to handle whatever that crowd is going to throw at them tomorrow night?
1: This has been... it's been such an unpredictable series. So I'm as a fan right now, this has been unbelievable basketball, and you just don't know the outcome. And games coming down to the wire, you know, teams being down 10, 12 points and rallying it in the fourth quarter, or, you know, it's been the most unpredictable series I think we've all had. I bet whatever the betting sites are saying, they're all wrong. So I'm excited to just see a great game of basketball tomorrow, and probably the best atmosphere that we've probably ever seen in the NBA. And so buckle up. That's all I got to say. I'm really looking forward to it.
2: Who is the sort of X factor for San Antonio if they're going to be able to turn this thing around?
1: I think their X factor, of course, you got the Champagnes of the world who could, you know, hit five or six threes. If Harrison Barnes could come in and have that veteran presence of championship pedigree, Carter Bryant is another unsung hero, but I think more than anything, De'Aaron Fox needs to play like De'Aaron Fox. I think first game, he wasn't assertive like he should have been and didn't play his best basketball. The second game, it felt like they were trying to get him going. I think it just needs to be more organic and just play. And whether Victor's going or, you know, De'Aaron or his Castle or Harper, I think they just need to find that right synergy. And but I think it starts and ends with Fox.
0: Quincy, thank you so much for the time. We appreciate your insight to the finals. Hope you enjoy watching the rest of the series, man.
1: Thank you so much for having me.
0: I'm glad Quincy pointed out, David, that the Oklahoma City Thunder also have, you know, a raucous environment, tough place to play when you're on the road. But I really do feel like we're going to find out a lot about this Spurs team in the first 12 minutes tomorrow night. Like, how they come out in that game is going to determine how the rest of this series goes for them.
2: Yeah, if they look shook first quarter, because the thing about the Spurs that has been the common denominator all playoffs is if Wemby comes out looking aggressive, they win. That's pretty much what it is. You can kind of tell within the first 6 minutes of a game if the Spurs are going to win the game. That's been the case for the most part. And if they come out with that level of aggressiveness, with that level of I don't care who you are, we still can win this thing, they're going to win. If they come out looking shook, and to be fair, I would not blame them for looking a little shook. That's what home court advantage is all about. That's what MSG is all about. It's why you want to have home games in pivotal moments. So if they come out a little jittery in Madison Square Garden, I would not blame them. This is a once-in-a-lifetime game that they're going to be in, but it'll show so much more if they come out with the same attitude they had in Game 7 in OKC against defending champions.
0: Yeah, they're going to have to dig deep. They're going to have to find something around that because, again, they come out and, as we've seen a couple of times, they've been able to build big first quarter leads.
2: Yeah.
0: Jump out to big leads. That doesn't necessarily mean they're going to win, but they've got no chance if they come out flat, and they're going to be chanting Nixon 4 at the end of Game 3, and Game 4 is even going to be a louder environment as they would be on the precipice of that first championship in over 50 years. Coming up next, though, here on Game Day, what's your favorite moment in a championship game or series as a fan? Give us a call, 888-SAY-ESPN, 888-729-3776. We've had some good ones in the NBA Finals, especially last night with the Stanley Cup Final. We'll get your responses, 888-SAY-ESPN next. 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
8: How can researchers help disrupt one of the most serious threats facing our nation today? Over the past year, more than 80,000 of our fellow citizens have died from drug overdoses, as deadly drugs like fentanyl have flooded into our cities and towns, falling into the hands of our children, siblings, parents, friends, and neighbors, and leaving devastation in their wake.
9: The fentanyl arrives in two primary ways. One comes directly from China to individuals who press it into pills in this country. But there is also a tremendous shipment to Mexico that is then shipped across the border.
8: Louise Shelley is a U.S. National Science Foundation-supported researcher whose group has joined the extraordinary efforts of federal, state, and local law enforcement officers on the front lines of the nation's fight against drug trafficking by using their expertise in international criminal enterprises to help law enforcement efforts in dismantling the criminal organizations that threaten American communities.
9: And with a small team, within 2 months, we started disrupting these supply chains because it worked according to this pattern that had already been identified in human trafficking research.
8: The ingenuity of the American people is being put on display as bold policy actions combine with the creativity and dedication of law enforcement professionals to combat this evolving threat of drug trafficking and protect American lives. Learn more about this research in NSF's Discovery Files podcast, Fentanyl and Illicit Trafficking.
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1: Wemby rises. His shot's no good. Rebound, Knicks. Game's over. Lucky 13 for the Knicks.
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